0: Kiss 108, Boston's number one hit music station. Tanya, the trending report next. What are we doing?
1: We're talking about Tom Brady, and can a horoscope really end a marriage? That's one of the new claims in this biography.
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1: Tanya and the Tom Brady trending report. All ears.
2: So there's a new Tom Brady biography coming out. It's called Brady, An American Story and the Price of Greatness.
1: Did he write it?
2: No. It's
1: unauthorized.
2: It's by Lars Anderson. Reports are saying that Tom is not happy about the book.
3: Oh.
2: So, yeah. But it's got some new claims about what really ended his marriage to Gisele Bündchen. So we all know the story that we were told. Basically, it was football. Gisele wanted him to retire. He kept unretiring. So according to this book, Gisele started asking him to hang it up in early 2017. In 2018, she reportedly wrote him a handwritten letter begging him to stop playing and be home more with the kids. Then in the summer of 2022, Tom left Bucks training camp for 11 days to meet Gisele in the Bahamas, try to save the marriage. An eyewitness in the book says that Gisele basically looked into the stars and told Tom we're not compatible.
1: So here's the thing about what you, the question is,
2: have you ever used astrology to as an excuse for something?
1: I think after everything else has added up and then you sort of cap it with the fact that the stars aren't aligning.
2: Right.
1: There is no way that just astrology was the reason after all this for them to separate. You have to have a series of things that didn't work, aren't compatible, were problems, challenges over a decade.
2: Yeah.
1: And then you can also say, and by the way, we're just not a match. The stars say it. Let's just move on.
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1: Well, Miley Cyrus is in the news, has a new reason to celebrate. Bass Persuades, debuting at number one on the Billboard 200, is her first album to top the chart since Bangers in 2013. That's a 13-year wait between number one albums. So welcome back, Miley.
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0: Kiss 108.
1: Yeah? Tanya?
2: So I was talking to my best friend Becca yesterday, and she was talking about this man in her Pilates class that was like grunting throughout the whole class.
3: Is it Ryan? Yeah.
2: No.
1: No, I grunted at
2: like,
1: the gym.
2: She was like, everybody was kind of giving the eyes of like, this guy needs to relax. And I was like, what's wrong with grunting at the gym? I do it all the time. And she was shook. She literally was like, her jaw was on the floor that I...
4: With Becca's jaw?
2: Yeah, that I grunt when I'm at the gym and working out. And I'm like, I think it's good feedback to the instructors too. Like, this is really hard. You're doing a good job. And it's also like a good release. I think sometimes
1: exactly.
2: if you hold it
1: you're
2: in.
1: You're supposed to breathe out when you exert that energy.
2: But I think I have an unpopular opinion because I feel... most people don't enjoy grunters at the gym.
1: Some can be a little much, but I am a grunter. And I'm also witnessing people who have their headphones in and then they count their reps out loud. One, two, like by themselves, three. Because they can't hear themselves because they're listening to their headphones.
2: Right.
1: But I do a lot. I make a lot of noise. I grunt. From when the alarm goes off, like the alarm goes off and I go,
2: yeah,
1: get out of bed.

0: 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You clear your throat. You make all types of sounds.
1: Yeah, isn't that cute? 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
0: In between breaks.
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2: Netflix has released the trailer for the one about Matthew Perry, a three-part documentary told through the people who knew the friend's star best. His family and close friends share memories of Matthew, along with the story of his long fight with sobriety. The series arrives on the 27th of October, 3 years after his death.
1: Kiss 108.
3: Thank you for dinner, baby. I had a really great time. I really love

0: Kiss 108. The most frequent flirter on this staff would be
1: Ryan. Ryan, I've never seen him flirt.
0: No, I don't think so. Who have I flirted with?
1: That's what I'm saying. I'm so removed from the flirting.
0: Yeah, it's like it's this fun little thing you do to excite yourself when you like somebody, but you don't know if they like you, and it sparks.
1: I don't know.
0: Tanya, who have you seen me flirt with?
2: Loads of people.
1: Really?
0: Okay, loads. Yeah. Give us part
1: is
0: of the load.
1: Is it flirting or is it charm?
2: Just somebody we had on the show this week.
1: That was flirting?
3: Oh, yeah.
0: We were in a relationship.
2: Okay, I'm just saying, just as recently as this week, I saw you flirt.
0: Well, they were that.
2: And I've worked with you for almost 16 years, so I've seen it many a time.
1: That was flirting?
2: Yes. But
0: on her part.
1: I guess.
2: You both were.
0: I was reciprocating out of respect. Yeah.
2: Oh. I'm just saying, I've seen you flirt a day or two.
1: Respect. Tubbs used to be a big flirt.
0: Oh, Tubbs. But his flirting is like nonchalant. You know what I mean? There's not a lot of charm in his flirting. He just kind of mumbles.
1: Don't you remember what was his nickname? He was like Tinder Tubbs back in the day because he flirted with so many women.
2: Flirty.
1: The staff.
0: Mm. Yeah, but he's a different tempo of flirt.
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1: We got to the weekend. 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Coming up next, Sisney, is Super Bowl talk, right?
2: Yeah, halftime show predictions. 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
1: So a lot of people recently sort of buzzing about, yeah, Super Bowl's going to be here, and the halftime show predictions about who is going to perform. We don't know.
2: Basically, these are the names that are being thrown around. Miley Cyrus.
3: Yeah, I heard that.
2: Okay. Justin Bieber, Harry Styles, Dua Lipa, Olivia Rodrigo, and of course, Taylor Swift is still in the rumor mill. But a couple names are getting a lot more buzz than others. Miley recently shot up in prediction markets, while Justin Bieber and Harry Styles are reportedly high on Rock Nation's wish list. Although neither of them have been approached to really confirm this yet. Another name is Jay-Z. So Jay-Z and his Rock Nation actually are in the work. They put this on with the NFL. And so people are even wondering, could this finally be the year that Jay-Z steps up and Jay-Z is the halftime show performer? Who do you guys think?
1: Well, that Jay-Z idea is an interesting one.
2: Right.
1: And he could also bring out Beyonce. He could bring out a lot of people, too.
2: Could. Beyonce has done the Super Bowl twice, I think, already.
1: Yeah. But so what?
2: I'm they're just married. Saying, I'm just She'll throwing out they're the married. Facts. They're married. We
3: I'm
2: know
3: going
2: that.
3: For Harry.
1: I don't think it's going to be Harry.
2: So Harry's doing his tour. Is there a break during that?
3: Yeah.
2: There is, right?
3: Yes.
2: For him to do it? So Harry could be a possibility. I think Miley Cyrus is the one. I don't know why, but I'm just feeling Miley.
1: I would love that.
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2: Okay, we're going to run down our weekend watch list. 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

0: weekend watch list.
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2: Sissany, what's on your weekend watch list?
3: So this one's a little bit serious, but it's very entertaining. It's called Unabomber.
2: I saw the trailer.
3: Did you watch it?
2: Nope, I was too scared.
3: It's on Netflix.
2: I can't watch it at night.
3: True crime drama digs into Ted Kaczynski's mind by flashing back to a Harvard psychological study that he was in back in like the 50s when he was kind of younger. Anyways, it's a very fascinating, it's a movie on Netflix, hour and 40 minutes. I feel like you could tackle it, Ryan, and you would like it.
2: Okay, Tanya, what's on your weekend watch list?
4: Okay, I'm so excited to see this movie. It's called The Love Hypothesis. It's on Amazon Prime Video. It's the movie with Lily Reinhart. It's basically one of those rom-coms where you like pretend to be in a relationship and then probably end up falling in love, I'm assuming. I heard it's really cute and I'm going to watch it this weekend.
2: Okay, I got a big opportunity for you to watch something tonight. Celebrity Wheel of Fortune.
3: It's my favorite.
2: This one's really good. It's Matt Eisman who hosts American Ninja Warrior.
3: Mm-hmm.
2: It's Gillian Jacobs who was on The Bear.
3: Right.
2: And it's Omarion, the artist.
5: Omarion, yeah.
2: And they're very funny. Matt surprises me at the top of the show when I introduce him by playing back video of me on a beach that I didn't know he was going to play in the show.
3: How did he have this video?
2: He follows on Instagram. And so he secretively talked to the producers, and then they played it back, and I was thoroughly embarrassed. But they're fun. It's good. They won a lot of money for charity.
5: That's
2: me. But it's just lighthearted.
4: Love that.
2: Celebrity Wheel of Fortune tonight, 8, 7 Central. It's on ABC.
1: Just watch. 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
2: Just like that. It's the first weekend of October. We are out here together this hour on the new hit list. Thanks for locking in on socials at new hit list. I'm at La Crystal Rosas. This is Somber here. It's called My Body Isn't

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2: 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Pete Davidson was defending his ex Ariana Grande from all the haters and the body shamers. Here she is, Petal.

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1: You are insane, and I love it, Nick. More for you on the way from Tempur City. Nickelback has new music. Steve Lacy, Teddy Swims, Olivia Rodrigo. Keep it right here.
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1: We got a handful more for you here on the new hit list. I am back Monday night, okay? Till then, at La Crystal Rosas. New Nickelback, Make Me Love You. Mwah.

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7: All right, guys, let's do this. What up? It's JoJo on the radio. This is the iHeartRadio Countdown. Magnus Farrell, it is so cool to finally meet you. How are you, man?
8: I'm good. Thanks for having me.
7: Absolutely. How have we never met? You know, maybe this is the right time. I don't know.
8: Yeah, I think it's the right time. I think everything's kind of coming together for me as of late, and here we are. So I'm just grateful to be here.
7: To start off with that, safe to say your life has exploded over the last, I don't know, 3 months, 6 months. Describe these last couple of months, how things have been turned upside down.
8: Yeah, I mean, no, it's been, I mean, it's all my dreams come true, to be honest. And I've been at it for such a long time now. It's crazy, man, and it's been super surreal just to see all the love and support from, you know, people that I looked up to and listened to, and just to see people connecting with the music. It's the greatest thing ever.
7: What a trip, man. We got lots to chat with Magnus. Music, life, all that good stuff. On with the countdown. Let's go. This is song number 20.
0: Steve Lacy. Oh, yeah. Come on.

0: That was song number 19 this week on the iHeartRadio countdown. What up? It's JoJo on the radio. Magnus Farrell's hanging up. Magnus, expanding what we just talked about 6 months ago, let's just throw that number out there. You could go most places probably without getting, you know, recognized, is my guess, you know. Now you got a record that's blown up. When's the first moment you realize, for lack of a better saying, oh my God, holy crap, this is happening? When was that moment, if you can pinpoint it?
1: I think I was on the August shows of my Blue Note residency, and I remember looking at my phone, and I had already, like, it had already blown up a little bit just because of the Michelle Obama podcast and my dad going on playing the song. But I saw these New Zealand guys, reacting to the song, and, you know, it had like 28,000 likes or something like that, which is a lot, but, you know, I had seen a few videos kind of at that capacity, and, I checked my phone. I was at like 192,000 followers. I played the show. I came back. It had doubled.
0: Shut the hell,
1: dude. And I was like, oh wow. Okay. This is intense. Like, this is crazy. And that was for sure the moment.
0: So you're, yeah, like, we're thinking like your on stage set is probably what, 2 hours, give or take?
1: An hour and 10.
0: So an hour and 10, you went 150 plus thousand followers. God, what?
1: Crazy, dude.
0: I'm going to check my phone after this interview and see how I'm doing. Magnus Farrell's hanging out on with the countdown. Let's do it. This is song number 18.
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2: 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This is Brent from the band Shinedown. 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We are honored to be supporting City of Hope on our upcoming Dance Kid Dance Act 2 tour by donating $1 from every ticket to the organization. 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So, go to Shinedown.

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14: All right, guys, we back. It's JoJo on the radio. This is the iHeartRadio Countdown. Magnus Ferrell's hanging out. New album called Groove Therapy. First of all, why the title, Magnus?
15: Groove Therapy, I mean, I think it just kind of reflects on what music means to me. You know, every time, especially when I was in high school, the piano and just writing music was somewhat of a therapy to me. And I noticed anytime I felt like an overwhelming emotion, whether it was positive, negative, doesn't matter. I would always be at the piano, always trying to write something. And yeah, I think that something that's groovy to me is like somewhat of a therapy. And I think it's a unique kind of pairing, because you wouldn't think of the two to go together, but they do for me.
14: Yeah, I've heard so many times that music is so therapeutic. But yeah. Do you have, I mean, like with a therapist, you unveil, you say things that you wouldn't say in public.
15: Yeah.
14: With music, it is all public once it gets released, of course. Have you ever released anything, or is there anything on this album you think like, man, maybe I shouldn't have, it's too much, you know, or is it just, are you an open book?
15: Well, I mean, I've gone through phases of like kind of getting, I guess, insecure about what you're writing about, and almost like, I mean, I wouldn't say insecure, but maybe like more just, you know, it's vulnerable.
14: Right.
15: But I mean, through this process, through this whole journey of writing and making music, for me, my best work is always when it's the most honest, and when it's the most honest, I'm the most vulnerable. So just kind of have to accept it.
14: Why is it like you have to be the most vulnerable to have a great song?
15: I don't know. It's just how it is.
14: I just want to lie once and have a great song. Like, God. Hey, what song, and there's a reason I asked this question, what song, and I don't know the titles yet, you know, what song almost did not make the album. And the reason I ask is, for some reason, fans tend to gravitate towards those songs that you, for some reason, you, the artist, were fighting putting on.
15: Yeah, it's this track called A Little Fun. I really pushed for that one to be on the album, or on the EP.
14: But they were fighting you on that one?
15: Yeah, we were kind of, well, they weren't fighting. It was just had to go through a few changes,
14: right.
15: You know, to make it in both acceptable in my world that I had been building before and just, you know, digestible for people to listen to.
14: Gotcha.
15: Yeah.
14: Well, the album's once again called Groove Therapy. Magnus Ferrell's hanging out on with the countdown. Time for an extra track. 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

0: I'm like, okay. And then I keep coming back and it's like kept blowing up and blowing up and blowing up. And I was just like freaking out in the woods.
1: God. I mean, Michelle Obama is rocking out to your track. It's unbelievable.
0: Like that, I would have never thought.
1: That is your life, dude. I know. All right, Magnus Farrell is hanging out. Back to the countdown. Let's do it. This is song number 16.
2: Stella Lefty, Boston. On a train.

0: That was song number 15 this week on the iHeartRadio Countdown. What up? It's JoJo on the radio. Magnus Ferrell's hanging out. VMA nomination for Best New Artist. I'm just curious, the moment you found out, who told you? Where were you? What was your reaction? I mean, give me all that moment.
1: I had had like a late night. I think it was after one of the Blue Note shows. I literally woke up to a FaceTime call from my manager, and he was like, "Yo, what's up?" And I'm like, "What's up?" He never FaceTimes me. He rarely FaceTimes me. And I saw him like filming me with his phone because he was FaceTiming me from his laptop.
0: Oh boy.
1: And he was like, "Do you know what happened today?" And I'm like, "No." He's like, "Have you been on the internet?" I'm like, "No," because I try not to do that the first thing in the morning. And he was like, "You're VMA nominated." And I was like, "What?" And just kind of, I don't know, it was just awesome. And I still kind of can't believe it.
0: It's just unbelievable.
1: Yeah. And I attended the VMAs last year just to see what's up. And I just remember having this fire in my gut. And I'm like, okay, one day I'm going to be here, and I'm going to be here for my music. And here we are. So
0: that's
1: super crazy.
0: What a moment. I mean, that, yeah. I don't even know how. My jaw's on the floor, and I've got nothing to do with it. That's just so crazy, man.
1: Yeah.
0: Congrats, by the way.
1: Thanks. It means the world, and it's just, I'm so grateful.
0: Well, yeah. All right. Magnus Ferrell's VMA nominated. Magnus Ferrell's hanging out. On with the countdown. Let's do it. This is song number 14.
2: Malcolm Todd.

0: Thank you guys for hanging out. What up? It's JoJo on the radio. This is the iHeartRadio Countdown. Magnus Farrell's hanging out, touring with the Jonas Brothers. I love those dudes, man.
1: Yeah.
0: Just love. How the whole thing? I know you knew Nick. Actually, how did you meet? I know you toured with him for a bit, but how'd the whole thing come together? How'd you meet the Joe Bros? That whole story.
2: I think we had met before this, but like when we really met was during the filming of their Christmas movie. We were lucky. We had a mini cameo at the beginning of the movie. Right. So that was the first time we met them. I actually got to see them. There's like a show part where they had to film them playing, but they literally played a full show in Toronto in a really small arena. So I got to see them play, or not arena, sorry, in a theater. And it was just like a super rowdy show. It was super sick. Got to see them play. Then I went on the road with Nick in June. All this stuff started blowing up and they asked if I wanted to go on the road. It's just kind of all happened.
0: Dude,
2: it happened.
0: Just cool. That's just so
2: it's
0: cool.
2: Unbelievable. Man. Yeah.
0: There we go. Magnus Farrell's hanging out. Top 13 songs coming up next. Do not move. This is the iHeartRadio Countdown.
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0: Thank you guys for hanging out. What up? It's JoJo on the radio. This is the iHeartRadio Countdown. Magnus Farrell's hanging out. Do you enjoy road life? I mean, I know you love being on stage, I would assume. Why, you know, otherwise you wouldn't be doing it.
2: Although.
0: I did talk to one artist that didn't like it. So
2: interesting.
0: That's another story altogether. But there's a lot that comes with the road. The schedule's rigid, you know, sound checks, you know, planes. Do you like all that that comes with it?
2: Well, this version of tour is going to be like my first real, we're going to be on a bus, we're going to be doing the thing and like fully scheduled out for months. I'm going to be on the road for a very long time. I mean, the Nick shows, I only played three, so I was only on the road for about like 6 days.
0: I guess it's not really a road.
2: Yeah, it was like a, but like there's a lot of flights and like, true, you know, it was just a different version, but like the experience and just learning from watching him and how his team operates and like, they're just such pros and I was lucky to get to have that before this run. I'm excited, man. It's going to be great. And I've heard like there's a lot of downtime, which is super fun.
0: Which is dangerous.
2: Yeah, which is dangerous. but yeah, I think it'll be, I weirdly think it's going to be almost less busy than when I'm here. Because it's like you sleep on the bus, you wake up like 8 hours before you have to do anything. You're just hanging out with your crew. And
0: fair point.
2: I can't wait to get super close with all the guys. And it's going to be so fun.
0: All right, Magnus Farrell is hanging out. Back to the countdown. Let's do it.
3: 13, Audrey Hulbert, Sue Me.

0: That was song number 12 this week on the iHeartRadio Countdown. What up? It's JoJo on the radio. Magnus Farrell's hanging out. Magnus, let's play Asleep Talking. And to my understanding, no, I'm not looking for names. Don't really reveal anything you don't want to talk about. But you wrote this about a real person, about a real...
1: Yes. She knows who she is.
0: Okay, she knows it's about her. What's your policy on this? Do you, like, when you write a song about someone, mm-hmm. do you say, hey, I'm going to release this song, doesn't have your name in it, but it's about you. Do you give them a heads up?
1: No, it depends.
0: Okay.
1: If I don't include the name, I don't think it's like personal to them I think it's really hard to figure out unless I throw in a specific detail. And even so, you have to really be listening to the lyrics to find out. And if they cared enough, they would say something to me. And if they asked me, I'd be like, yeah, it is.
0: See, my theory is, and I've talked to a lot of people a lot of artists, mm-hmm. and I've different opinions. Uh-huh. But I think that if you date, not saying this is a relationship thing, maybe it is. Yeah. I'm not trying to dig, Meg. But if you're in a relationship with an artist, it's assumed risk. You're going to end up in a song, good or bad.
1: Yeah.
0: There's a high probability of that. So you don't. I don't think you need to. That's just me.
1: No. I agree with you. I think it's like
0: assumed risk. You know.
1: Assumed risk. But also, it's like you have to have the conversation of like, hey, this is how I felt in this moment too.
0: Right.
1: Like this is just a feeling, and sometimes there's exaggerated things within that moment that like helps communicate the feeling to the listener. So it doesn't. It's like super personal, but it also isn't at the same time because it's like capturing a moment in your life.
0: And once again, authenticity is what it's all about.
1: Right.
0: In this track, I mean, it's blown up for a reason, you know.
1: Thank you.
0: Here we go. Yeah, absolutely. Magnus Farrell, this is Asleep Talking. Check this.

0: 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More coming up.
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13: All right, guys, we back. It's JoJo on the radio. This is the iHeartRadio Countdown. Magnus Farrell hanging up. Magnus, two-part question. What do you consider your best live performance ever? I mean, it was just almost spiritual, just perfect in so many ways. Then the complete flip of that, what do you consider your worst? Everything went straight to absolute hell.
10: Okay, yeah, I already know. So it was my favorite music moment of my life. The last Blue Note show, like the final show, my manager JT, he gave me a whole pep talk. He was like, you got to give it everything. And we gave it everything. We had Sean Stockman of Boyz II Men come up and sing End of the Road. And, you know, I expected it to be crazy because that's a banger song and he's an incredible talent and just a legend. But it was one of those things where it's like, you already had an expectation and it still blew you away.
13: Wow.
10: So that was my favorite one. I don't know if I want to say my least favorite, but just like, I guess most uncomfortable one. We did a high school run last year.
13: Oh,
10: just
13: that's
10: to
13: scary.
10: Like, yeah, yeah, it's already scary. But, we played, Pasadena High School and they happened to have a petting zoo during our performance. So it was about 10 kids who showed up and watched. So I'm performing on these steps in front of 10 kids who, you know, are into it, but like are shy and like they're high, you know, they're,
13: yeah,
10: you know, and my mic cuts out.
13: Oh, God.
10: So I'm just like singing a cappella just to these 10 kids. And like we're on the same level too. So.
13: Just kill me right now.
10: Yeah. But man, I'm thankful for those moments because it's like it makes me appreciate all the stuff I get to do now.
13: So true, man. Magnus, I talked to one guy and he said he fell off stage and the mic went in his mouth.
10: No.
13: So, yeah,
10: oh,
13: so,
10: my God.
13: Once again, another story. That could be worse. Magnus Farrell's hanging out. Right? On with the countdown. Let's do it. This is song number 11.
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0: 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What up? It's JoJo on the radio. Magnus Ferrell's hanging out. I assume as a writer, which you are just a rabid writer, I'm guessing. Just, do you have, like, your, I guess your voice notes on your phone or notes, some sort of notes app on your, you must have that thing just filled. Constant.
1: Yeah, I mean, I actually have ADHD, and it's not like a personality trait thing that a lot of people say they right. do. So I have like, I have a book with writing in it, and I have like my notes app, and then I have like my tape it, voice memos app, and then like notes on a computer. Like it's all over the place, but yes, I have like a slew of things just everywhere.
0: And you see something, anything that inspires you, like that camera right there. I don't yeah. know, you make a note like camera.
1: Yeah, yeah. If there's something that gets like an emotional reaction, even if it's a little bit, like if it stops me to just think for a second, and I like try and write it down, or like if I have a melody in my head in the shower, just quickly put it in the phone, just so you have it in case.
0: Right.
1: And when you go to the studio, you have all these things you can, you know, have as song starters.
0: I love how the fact that, and of all the things you mentioned, you have an actual book with paper.
1: In yeah, well, it's like, that, I can't know? Focus with my phone. That's the thing. I just like get so. Blah, you
0: right.
1: know.
0: That's why I do. That's why
1: literally, here, yeah, know, yeah, paper, bro. It's the best.
0: Amen. Magnus Ferrell is hanging out on with the Countdown. Let's do it.
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0: 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More coming up.
1: Hey, good morning. You're heading to the airport, right?
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15: All right, guys, we back. It's JoJo on the radio. This is the iHeartRadio Countdown. Magnus Farrell's hanging out. Magnus, we just met. You have no idea that what I'm about to tell you here, but I am obsessed with the paranormal. Ghosts, haunted houses, all that stuff. I've got a podcast called Paranormalish. I talk to people year-round, not just because Halloween's coming up. People who've had real paranormal encounters. It's okay if you haven't, but I have to ask, have you ever had anything you would consider, or somebody you know, a real paranormal encounter?
16: I can't say I have. There's always been, the only thing that I would say is close to a paranormal encounter would be like There's been a few times where like a door is closed, but there's always been like a window open or some sort of explanation for it. So I can't say I have, no.
15: Okay, on your tour with the Joe Bros, a lot of these hotels are going to be beautiful you're staying in. Mm-hmm. But there's a, you know, probably I would imagine about half the time these hotels don't advertise it, but there's a haunted history to it. Look out for room B340, the 7th floor bathroom, the 11th floor, don't look in the mirror. Something. Would you consider one of these hotels requesting the haunted room and then reporting back?
16: Oh, yeah, for sure.
15: Okay, we're gonna be best friends.
16: I'm interested in it. I'm like, I haven't seen anything, but like, please, I would love for the ghosts to prove me wrong.
15: One of these days, you and I would do a ghost investigation
16: please.
15: At some point.
16: Yeah.
15: All right, Magnus Farrell's hanging out. Back to the countdown. Here we go. This is song number 8.
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1: All right, guys, we back. It's JoJo on the radio. This is the iHeartRadio Countdown. Magnus Farrell's hanging out. All right, Magnus, let me ask a couple of questions about your pop, you know. I had a friend of mine in here interviewing him, and very famous dad, and I asked him the same question, and I'm going to give you, I'll tell you, Prince Jackson.
2: Okay.
1: Wow. I'm going to give you the same question I gave him. Mm-hmm. Tell me one super normal thing you and your dad love to do. Super normal. And then tell me the most Will Ferrell thing you and your dad do. So kind of boring and, oh my God, what the hell's happened?
2: We like to play horse. That's a very normal thing.
1: That's cool. Okay.
2: Yeah. Trying to think of a Will Ferrell thing. Oh, here's one. We were kind of all going crazy during COVID, and Easter, he dressed up as like the Easter bunny but didn't tell us. And like, I got up and he's just like roaming around the yard just in his costume.
1: And this is not for camera or anything.
2: No, just for us. Like, just to make us like laugh, or if we're not going to laugh, like, he really does not care. He's just trying to make us uncomfortable, I guess. But yeah. So, and he was like getting all mystical. Like, I've hidden eggs around the house. You have to go find them. Mind you, I'm like 16 at this point. Like, I'm good with, I don't need to go on Easter egg hunts anymore, but
1: I'm guessing he kept on until you searched for the eggs. Or
2: yeah.
1: You?
2: But you know what? Now I still go egg hunting on Easter just cause.
1: As you should, Magnus. Yeah. I mean, don't upset the Easter bunny.
2: No, I can't.
1: Magnus Farrell's hanging out. Back to the countdown. Let's go. This is song number 5.
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15: All right, guys, we're back. It's JoJo on the radio. This is the iHeartRadio Countdown. Magnus Farrell's hanging out. You've met a lot of people, worked with a lot of people. You ever been starstruck, Magnus? Or does that even happen to you?
16: I get starstruck. Well, for a little bit of context, I grew up playing high school jazz band, and we're getting Corey Henry as a special guest. We're doing the Blue Note in New York. I just know I'm gonna get starstruck. Also, like Sean Stockman, Boys the Men, like that's starstruck. So yes, I do. When it comes to like music related people, those are two people that I've 100% get starstruck.
15: What was it like meeting? I mean, I've met him briefly. I was Sean Stockman. Yeah. I don't think I've interviewed him. I don't recall. But
16: he's one of the nicest guys. One of the nicest human beings like you'll ever meet. Like one of the kindest.
15: Magnus Farrell is hanging out. Back to the countdown. Here we go. This is song number 3.
0: Ella Langley, Choosing Texas.

0: That was song number two this week on the iHeartRadio countdown. What up? It's JoJo on the radio. Magnus Farrell singing up. Magnus, message to your fans. I mean, you have OG fans from, you know, a couple of years back to the new ones, because you're just exploding right now. What would you like to say to this group of people that I would imagine is going to be with you for quite a while?
1: Yeah, the only thing I can say is, like, I just love music. It's all I think about. It's all I obsess about. And there's still so much to improve in, and there's still another level that I think I can get in all facets of my artistry, and I'm excited to put more work in and show you guys how far we can take this thing.
0: Magnus Farrell is hanging out on with the countdown. Let's do it. This is song number one.
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1: There it is, song number one this week on the iHeartRadio Countdown. Hope you're feeling that. What up, it's JoJo on the radio. Magnus Farrell's hanging out. Quick recap, the album Groove Therapy, the single Sleep Talking, it is out. Jump all over that. Oh my God. Touring with the Joe Bros. Magnus, what else do people need to know about Magnus Farrell? Magnus Farrell?
2: Man, I don't know. I'd like to say I'm a normal guy. I go to like dive bars and stuff. I still still just hang out with my boys and I like to have a good time and that's kind of me. And then I make music. It's like
1: your boys. You say what's their reaction to all this stuff going on?
2: I'm just so happy that like because I'm still friends with my buddies from high school and like middle school even and I'm just so happy they've seen it evolve from right. What it used to be to what it is now and. You know, they're at the shows and the best part is just hanging out with everybody after and like keeping our group of people together and keeping that community.
1: I assume some of them are going to hit the road with you, hit a couple of dates on the Joe Bros tour.
2: Potentially. Yeah, actually. That'd be fun, yeah. That'd be really fun. That's actually a good idea. I got to see what's up.
1: Like, who gets a call from the friend? Hey, you want to go on tour with one of the
2: Yeah, but they got like jobs and stuff too. They can't just like
1: whatever. Magnus, thank you for hanging out. It's an honor to meet you.
2: Yeah, it's such a pleasure to be here.
1: Absolutely. At the end of every interview, Magnus, fist bump to make it official.
2: Fist bump. Bang.
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0: 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Kiss 108. It's the best of Billy and Lisa in the morning.
8: Another Saturday morning, best of Billy and Lisa here. It's producer Riley. Welcome in. I'm going to count down the top 5 moments of the week for you, and let's get right into it because we love when you guys reach out to us asking for some advice, and that's what happened here. Lisa got a DM regarding a wedding situation that a listener has.
9: She says, "My name is Kristen, and I wanted to get your opinion on something. My cousin is getting married, and she has a strict rule for her wedding. No one can bring a plus one unless you're married to the person. Okay. She wants a small wedding and has to keep the guest list down. Now, Kristen has been with her boyfriend for a year, and they've lived together for 3 months, and her cousin will not make an exception for him. Kristen called her, and she said, if he proposes, I can bring him as a plus one. I told her I wouldn't be attending her wedding.
10: Yeah.
9: And she didn't really seem to care when I told her I wasn't going to go. But now my parents are mad at me. She says, my parents said it's a small wedding and I should go and that my boyfriend shouldn't be offended. My boyfriend isn't offended. I am. Why should I have to go alone?
10: Yeah, the boyfriend, trust me, doesn't want to go to the wedding. Right. And never
9: like,
10: did.
9: He's like, I'm off the hook.
10: But this is a weird wedding rule, and this one can trigger a lot of drama.
9: Yes.
10: And a lot of arguments and relationship breakups. And
11: well, yeah,
9: it's a strict rule.
11: Look, I had the rule at my wedding. You know, we did not accept boyfriends and girlfriends. You had to be married. We had to keep the guest list, you know, to a certain amount of people. There's a lot that goes into it. And we had a lot of friends and family. There were almost 200 people there. So after all, we have both had big families. And, like, we weren't inviting, you know, our friend with his girlfriend that he met last week.
9: Well, that makes perfect sense. But yeah. What if, you know, you have a couple that mm-hmm. you're friends with and they've been living together for 5 years. You guys go out all the time. And then when the wedding invitations are sent out, you only invite your friend and not their significant other. That's when it gets really strange.
11: Lisa, without rules, there's chaos.
9: I know, but still.
10: I got to tell you, though. I got to tell you, like, if Michelle and I had been dating for 2 or 3 years and living together and one of us wasn't invited to the wedding, if one of us went to the wedding without the other, we wouldn't be living together anymore.
9: You guys just wouldn't go to the wedding.
10: No. I said, you know, I totally appreciate your rule. I totally do. I get it. You want to have a smaller wedding, but there's no way one of us is coming without
11: you. So you would be like Kristen. You just back away from the wedding.
10: I'm sure some of your friends that weren't married, you've never spoken to since.
11: I haven't spoken to 98% of the people that went to the wedding.
10: That's another thing about weddings.
9: It's so true.
11: 200 people, I talked to maybe 10 of them.
9: That's a very real experience. Yeah. I think I actually have to say, if you were together with someone for several years and your significant other wasn't invited, I wouldn't go to the wedding either.
10: Right.
9: I just wouldn't go.
10: Which is an easy, you know, I'd send a gift even.
9: Yeah, I would too.
10: I was invited. Isn't that the rule? If you're invited,
9: yes, you send
10: most
9: a gift.
10: People are invited just for the gift, just so you know that.
11: I mean, infamously, Billy will send 3 times the gift not go to the wedding.
10: Oh, I would privately call the bride and say, between you and me, don't feel the need to tell Michelle, but I don't want to come.
11: Right.
10: And I'll give you 3 times the gift I would have given. To not be there.
11: I wish I worked on this show when I got married. I would have been rich.
12: To the woman who's getting offended about her boyfriend not being invited to the wedding, look, he probably doesn't even want to go to the wedding. Most guys don't like going to those things, especially if you guys have been dating and living together for about a year. That's like kind of when the pressure is on him to be proposing anyways. So he's probably relieved he's not invited. But I do think you're being a little bit sensitive, and it's family, and that's just the rule that they have. So go to your cousin's wedding, enjoy it, have fun, and don't even worry about it.
10: That's another question. Yep. Should there be pressure about proposing?
9: I didn't read that into it. I just think the guy's probably like, great, I'm off the hook. I don't have to go.
13: So my rule at my wedding was, if I've met you a bunch of times, like if I met the significant other a bunch of times, then they're invited. But if I go to the bathroom at my wedding and I have to introduce myself to somebody... because there's someone significant other that I've never met, like, that's not happening. I'm not introducing myself to people at my own wedding.
10: Yeah, I kind of agree with that.
9: I do, too.
10: Yeah.
9: 100%. Yeah.
10: I guess it depends on the circumstance.
9: It does. You can't. These blanket rules seem great, and it's good to have them, like Justin said. But there are certain situations where you have to bend the rules a little bit.
10: But I think it's okay if you've been together and certainly living together for a couple of years. It's okay to say, I totally get it.
9: Yep.
10: But neither of us can come.
11: I know. I just feel like, you know, if you make the exception, then that causes even more drama.
9: Chaos.
11: And just having the rule.
9: Yeah.
11: That the rule's the rule. You know, it's a stressful thing. Planning a wedding is super stressful. I mean, my wife did 99% of the work, but still, I was there in support.
9: I have a personal situation happening right now. It's not with... It's with my children. And that my cousin is getting married and the kids are not invited. But my kids are very close with them. So

0: my kids are upset that they're not invited to the wedding. And I had to explain to them that if you guys were invited, then my sister's kids would have to be invited. Mm-hmm. And then so I totally get the no kid rule, and I'm on board with it. They're not coming.
1: I get the no kid rule, but you've got to stick with it. You can't suddenly make an exception
0: exactly.
1: because then you're creating problems among people.
0: You can't.
2: We had a no kids rule, but we allowed teenagers. So Max and Riley would have been able to come. Oh. It was more younger kids.
1: Mm-hmm. I was going to ask, what's the age cutoff in terms of kids versus adults?
2: Yeah, it was like under 12 or 10 or something like that.
1: Boy.
2: Like small children. But Max and Riley should be invited to that, at least, I think.
1: They don't want to go.
2: No,
0: Max wants to go.
1: Really?
0: Oh, my God. He's so upset. Yeah. And I was like, there's nothing I can do. You're not going.
2: Yeah.
0: Like,
2: what's Riley say?
0: Riley doesn't care.
2: He doesn't. Yeah. he just wants to golf. That's what he cares about.
3: Hi, this is Alex from Hanover. We had this rule for the most part at our wedding. None of our coworkers had plus ones, and they all had the best time together. And most of our cousins, definitely those of that weren't married, didn't have plus ones. And they had a great time with their families coming, just like having a blast.
2: Well, there you go.
1: Yeah. They may have had a good time, but they've talked about you ever since. You got to know that.
4: Billy and Lisa in the morning.
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1: Let's get right into the number four moment, because these are the top five moments from the Billy and Lisa show this week. So just a couple minutes ago, we were talking about wedding rules. This listener sent us a DM because she is in a dilemma. Lisa, just sum up the DM for us.
2: So Kristen is a listener. Her cousin's getting married. She's not married. They have the married rule where you only get to bring a plus one if you're married. So Kristen has to go alone to her cousin's wedding, and she's not happy about it. She's been with her boyfriend for over a year. They live together, and so she's not going to her cousin's wedding. She's offended.
3: Yeah, this is a tough one, you know, because some of your friends are together for a year, together for 3 years. Let's go to Kayla. She's in Acton. Good morning, Kayla. What have you got?
4: Hi, I'm actually getting married this Sunday, and it's been, like, nothing but drama, and I am so happy that it's almost done.
3: What kind of drama? Give us some good stories.
4: So, like, for example, our rehearsal dinner, it's in a space that's very, very small. We can only accommodate, I think, a max of, like, 25 people. Mm-hmm. And my fiancé and I both have 6 members of our wedding party. So we made the tough decision, no plus ones. And then, you know, that became its own thing, having to tell people. And then people were, you know, lashing out, like, that's so not fair. There's 2 married couples. So then we said, okay, you know, you guys can bring your plus ones because you're married, whatever, I guess. And then I told one of the people, you know, who is not a fan of me to begin with. And I was like, hey, guess what? Like,
3: okay, all of a sudden, that's all I want to talk about.
2: Totally.
3: Who's the one you don't like?
4: My future brother-in-law's wife.
3: Oh, God, she's actually telling us.
4: Yeah. Oh, yeah, I don't care.
3: God, I love you, Kayla. Okay, so are they coming? Is he bringing the woman?
4: Yes, she is coming, but I was trying to, you know, be nice and be like, hey, guess what? Like, you made the cut, ha, ha, ha. And the response was, well, I should hope so. And I was right, okay.
3: God,
4: okay,
3: it screams wedding drama, doesn't it? Oh, I should hope so. Why do people care so much? And by the way, 25 people is a good number for a rehearsal.
4: Right.
3: It should just be technically the wedding party at a rehearsal dinner.
4: Yes, that's what I said. And people have their own opinions. And then people are upset because it's a destination wedding, quote unquote destination. It's up in the White Mountains. So that's they're angry that they have to drive like 2.5 hours. And I'm like, whatever, get over it. You don't have to have
5: it. That's not too bad, the White Mountains. Better than
2: it's
5: Cancun.
2: Not, right?
3: Oh, yeah.
2: Exactly.
3: Like, yeah, we're
2: if
3: going
2: you can
3: to
2: drive,
3: Fiji.
2: It's fine. Yeah.
3: God. Well, and it's this weekend.
4: Yeah, Sunday.
3: All right. Well, congratulations, and good luck at the wedding. I hope
4: Thanks.
3: All goes well with
4: Thanks.
3: The future
4: Thank
3: sister-in-law.
4: I'll see
3: whatever.
4: You there.
3: Okay. Bye. Yeah, we're all invited, but the woman, no. I guess we're going back to the phones.
5: Let's go to Eileen in Medford.
3: All right, Eileen. Oh, you're right here in Medford. Eileen, pick up the phone. All right. I guess Eileen is not in Medford. I think she fell asleep or something.
5: Where'd she go? She fell off?
3: Yeah.
5: All right, well, call us back, Eileen. We want to talk to you.
6: We got a husband and a friend of his, a close friend, was getting married. And he said no to me attending because we weren't married, but we were engaged.
5: Oh, so they were engaged.
3: Mm. See, that, you've got to make an exception.
2: You've got to bend the rule.
5: Yeah, that did not happen at our wedding. Yeah. We did not run into that issue. But we had the rule that, you know, only married people. Not boyfriends and girlfriends.
3: But did you end up in a fight with any of your friends that weren't able to come?
5: Not that I remember.
3: Have you spoken to them since?
5: I haven't spoken to most people that came to my wedding.
2: Ironically.
5: Yeah, right? I should have just had a wedding of like 10 people. It would have been perfect.
3: Yeah.
5: You know, all those 200 people.
7: About the wedding invitations, this is not your day. It's the bride and groom's day. Get over yourself.
3: Okay. See, that's the crazy thing about weddings. There are so many sides to every story.
5: Yeah.
3: You know?
5: Yeah. I mean, it's an important day for sure, but people just take it way too far.
8: How about being invited to your niece's wedding and you get in the card in the invitation that you're only invited to the cookie reception, which is after the ceremony in the basement of the church. Couldn't go to the reception where they have, you know, the drinks and the dancing and the music. But other parts of my family were invited. It's just go figure.
3: No, okay. You don't have to go figure. They were sending you a clear message. You don't matter.
2: Cookie
3: reception?
5: I don't know what that is.
2: I've never heard of that.
5: Oh, okay. I haven't either.
2: You know, the churches have basements, and sometimes they'll have, like, coffee and cookies after, like, a mass, but...
5: So they stuck her in the basement?
3: Oh. Just for cookies.
2: Oh, my goodness.
5: Yeah.
3: That's when you really know you don't matter.
2: You don't count. Yeah.
5: You know what they said to her?
9: Whatever. Get over it.
3: Oh, well, that's a new thing, a cookie reception.
2: I've never heard of
3: that. Like homemade cookies? Or, like,
5: yeah, I've

0: It's the Uber driver.
1: Oh.
0: I just want to let you guys know that you are all invited in my wedding. Mm. Bailey Donovan, Max Donovan, Chris Costa.
2: Oh.
0: Everybody.
2: Oh, we're all invited to his wedding.
3: Oh, that's good. Cool.
1: Who's he marrying?
2: Probably you.
3: Yeah.
2: If it went up to him, it would be you.
3: Yeah.
2: You know?
4: What about weddings where the rules are a little sticky? Like, no children. I am fine with no children at a wedding. We left our 11-year-old at home. We traveled out of state without him, which was strange. But we did, and we get to the wedding, and there are other little kids there. Kids younger than him. No, they weren't involved in the wedding. Oh, but the bride was involved in our wedding. She was our flower girl. She was our flower girl, and she's not inviting my kid to the wedding.
3: See what happens? That's where the anger starts.
1: That's the one thing. If you say no children, you cannot make an exception.
2: No.
1: It's the first thing these people are looking for when they arrive at the reception.
3: So true.
1: Hey, did you see any other kids here? Are there kids here? I can't believe it.
2: Yeah.
1: By the way, don't you want to leave the kids home?
2: Yeah. Right. Date night.
1: That's a perfect.
3: Exactly.
2: Get a babysitter.
1: It's an escape.
2: Yeah.
5: Billy and Lisa.
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1: This is the number three moment because later today at 4 o'clock, Gronk is being inducted into the Patriots Hall of Fame, and Matt Light and him have something really cool coming up.
2: The Light Foundation, and that's our buddy Matt Light, in partnership with Gronk's Nation Youth Foundation, are teaming up for the ultimate Gronk weekend, and you're not going to believe what Matt Light is giving you a shot at. We've got him on the phone right now. Good morning, Mr. Light.
3: Hey, good morning, friends.
2: Listen, Matt, before we get to the foundation, to your foundation, before we get to the giveaway, okay, the incredible Gronk giveaway, can I talk about the current New England Patriots for a couple of seconds?
3: I know. It's on everybody's mind right now. Yes, go ahead. Shoot it.
2: You saw this coming, right?
3: So
2: can you do us and Patriot Nation a really big favor? Can you jump in the sauna with Drake May or something for a couple of minutes? We would consider it. Nation would consider that a favor.
3: You know, I didn't know that that was a thing. But if it's going to help, you know, I will definitely jump in the sauna or whatever it takes. Yeah, I think this much, right? There's a lot of reasons that we can say that we're concerned, and there's a lot of things they have to fix. That's the obvious. Now, the better question is, how do you do that at this point? And, you know, I don't know how things are going to shake out. I think that when you have a great coach and you got a great coaching staff and you got enough pieces of the puzzle, that things can change, right? Early. And by the way, I think one of the biggest deciding factors in the game of football today is how many of your guys are going to be healthy. How many of your starters are going to be there when it really matters the most, you know, i.e. after Thanksgiving. So there's a lot of question marks in that category. But like I've said this for a long time, guys aren't battle hardened anymore, right? They don't do the preseason. Yeah, I mean, the preseason doesn't exist for all intent purposes. So if you're a fan, you know, look, what we should all be calling for is that these guys get to go out there and practice a whole bunch more so that they can put a better product on the field.
2: Now, it goes without saying, Matt Light, that you've got access to more inside football information than most of us, okay? But they say it's in his head. Is it me? I mean, again, you have access to information. Hasn't he thrown more passes to the opposition than he has to the Patriots?
3: Well, is it in his head? I mean, look, I mean, I don't have a crystal ball there either. I'm not in his head, but I can tell you this much, as a guy that played for a long time, when you make mistakes, you think about them quite a bit.
2: Oh, yeah.
3: You do, right? Like, so, and here's the worst part, right? I mean, you know, for me, I go back to the days of, you know, Monday morning, Coach Belichick, the teleprompter, you know, not the teleprompter, but the remote in his hand, and rewinding plays where I looked like a complete idiot in front of all my teammates. I mean, nobody wants to be in that position, right? But that's what you do. You look at it, you watch it, you go over it, you digest it, and then here again, we're back to practicing. You go out and you practice beyond failure, right? So yes, we failed, but we're going to go out and we're going to do so many reps and we're going to work so hard this week that we're going to work beyond that, and we're going to get ourselves ready for the next one, because that's what happens every week. New opponent.
2: I get it. They're going to work really hard all this week, but at the end of all that work is Josh Allen and the Bills.
3: Yeah.
2: Something to think about.
3: Let's hope that he finds the other side of the ball too, with the throws that he made last week, and hopefully we can get some turnovers. And I think they're probably, you know, hoping the same thing, but they're gonna have to play really good football, obviously.
2: Okay, you know us well enough, Matt. You know we kid. That's what we do. We love our New England Patriots, and we love Drake May. Let's talk about Rob Gronkowski. Nobody deserves this more than him, right? The Hall of Fame in Foxborough.
3: Yeah, we've all been waiting for this for a long time. Look, from the day he stepped into a Patriots uniform, right, he has just been captivating. He's been a guy that all eyes are on him. He's a guy that everybody had a game plan for. And he's also a guy that enjoyed every minute of it. And I think that that is one of the things that I valued and treasured the most as a teammate, is that I knew I had a guy that was very good at what he did, right?
2: Yeah.
3: But it was the way he did what he did. And that's what we're going to celebrate with him, you know, on the 7th and the 8th for the game. And I can't wait, man. It's going to be a great celebration.
2: And you have an amazing sweepstakes prize. Can you walk us through that? What does it include, and how do people get in on it?
3: Well, it's the Ultimate Gronk Weekend. So if you go to ultimategronkweekend.com, you'll have a chance to not only just be there, but have a front row seat for the Hall of Fame induction ceremony. You're going to get to go to the game on Sunday. You're going to get to be in a suite. You're going to get to have pictures with Rob and his family. I mean, it's just a really cool way to have a backstage pass, so to speak, you know, for this moment and to celebrate with him, right? I mean, what a great way to enjoy that moment, being with the Gronk train, man. I mean, when you're with him and his family, life is good.
2: Yeah, and you're talking about the Pats Packers Sunday, November 8th. And you know what else they get? Two autographed Pats jerseys, autographed by Gronk, and $1,500 in a travel stipend. This is an, oh, and let's not forget, dinner at Davio's out there in Foxborough.

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1: Welcome back into the best of Billy and Lisa in the morning. It's producer Riley counting down the top five moments of the week with you. This is the number two moment. We love when people send us questions asking for some advice or just needing us to back them up a little bit.
2: Lisa, you've got a DM.
3: Okay, so it's from a woman named Jenna. She's 27 years old and she says the situation is this. Every guy I've ever been in a relationship with since I was 18 doesn't like to go pumpkin picking with me. I've been with my boyfriend since June and he's like every other guy. I say, hey, let's go pumpkin picking on Sunday. And he makes this big sigh and goes, ugh, all I want to do is watch football. And I say, okay, well, let's go on Saturday. Same thing. Okay, fine. But I don't want to go the entire day. So why is it so painful for guys to go pumpkin picking? That's one of the questions. Why do they all get so grumpy? And then she says, should I break up with my boyfriend and hold out for a guy that wants to do something like pumpkin picking?
2: Ooh, which is the question. Can you date someone who doesn't have the same interests as you?
4: God, I feel that guy's pain. I really do. It's not that I'm against pumpkin picking or fall activities. I mean, this weekend, the Topsfield Fair. This was a debate in my house this week. Mm. She wanted to go Sunday, my wife, Jen. And I'm like, no. The football game's on. The Patriots are on. Bills. Like, I'm going to be on the couch all day long. I want to go Saturday. And it turned into a huge debate.
2: Yeah.
4: So I feel this guy.
2: I love the DMer, but she lost me at pumpkin picking.
3: I know. You don't like leaf pipping, peeping.
2: Yeah.
3: Pumpkin picking, apple picking.
4: You're not into the fall things. We get it. But yeah, I mean, if you don't have the same interests as somebody, does that mean you're not compatible and you can't be together? I mean, I guess that's the question that she's asking.
3: Right. I think that it's nice for people to have different interests. It's also nice to be with someone who is open to enjoying maybe something new.
4: Yeah.
3: Something that you like.
2: Yeah. Well, you make an effort, but that doesn't mean you have to like it.
4: But don't you think that pumpkin picking and apple picking and those things are stuff you do when you first start dating? If you're together for a couple of years,
3: true.
4: You've already gone a couple of years, do you keep going to it over and over again?
2: Yeah. I think it's more suited to young kids, isn't it? You know,
3: well,
2: you bring the
3: you
2: kids
3: graduate,
2: along for
3: well,
2: the apples and the pumpkins.
3: You do. You graduate into being in a
4: children.
3: Family thing. Yeah.
4: Yeah. But it is like a good, you know, you start dating somebody. I mean, Riley, you're dating. You ever been brought to a pumpkin patch or apple picking?
2: God.
5: No, but it has been brought up before. So I just think that if your partner wants to do it, you should just make the effort.
3: Right.
5: Like making the effort and not complaining about it is like infinitely more attractive than like you even wanting to go in the first place.
4: Or saying you'll go and then, you know, be miserable the whole time.
5: Right. Right. Like that's just annoying. At that point, I'll just go by myself.
3: Yeah,
2: Decide on something that you want to do there.
4: Yeah.
2: Like maybe there's a certain drink or beverage they have there that's really good. Oh, well, at least I can get that.
3: Right. Just be open to it.
4: Yeah. And if you don't want to go, but you go anyway, then play it up.
3: Exactly.
2: You know? Riley, are you suggesting that there are guys who want to go pumpkin picking like they?
5: Apple picking has been suggested to me before. Yes.
3: Really? That's what you do when you first start dating someone.
4: No, he's not into it, at least.
6: Hey, honey, look at that. The world's largest pumpkin. Now what?
4: It's not for Bill.
7: To address the pumpkin picking thing, I don't think anybody actually wants to go pumpkin picking. That's just like for her to go take Instagram pictures. So, no, I would say do not break up with a guy for that, but maybe find something else to do.
3: It's nice to go for like a nice fall hike or walk because that's like leaf peeping, but you're actually doing something active.
4: There's plenty of fall activities.
2: Yeah, right. Pitch it as a hike.

0: Yes.
1: Yeah, there are plenty of other ones. I would love to hear from a guy who actually does like to go pumpkin picking.
0: Or apple picking.
2: If a guy reaches out to us, he's making it up.
0: I don't think so. I think there are guys out there that actually probably do.
1: No,
0: like
1: the talk back is an honest space.
0: Yeah.
1: Be honest.
3: You are never, ever, ever, ever going to meet a man that loves to go pumpkin picking.
4: No.
3: Or apple picking for that matter. I tortured my husband for several years. Take him to Neshoba Valley Vineyards. You can apple pick. You can drink. Have fun.
1: That's a hot tip.
0: Yeah, that is good.
2: Yeah, go to the vineyards. And
0: have some fun.
4: Sip some wine.
0: Yeah.
1: Spice it up a little bit.
0: Yeah. That's really fun, actually.
1: I haven't been apple picking in a long time. I feel like that's something that we did kind of early on, and then we kind of got away from it.
2: And do you eat the apples?
1: Absolutely.
0: Okay, that's the thing. Don't buy too many. They've got different size bags. Trust me, I've made the mistake. Buy the smallest bag because, again, you're going to be bringing them into the office because you just can't eat that many apples.
2: I'm trying to imagine. Okay, today is my wedding anniversary. I'm trying to imagine if I go home and say, happy anniversary, honey. I've got a great idea. Let's go pumpkin picking. She would look at me like, what?
1: But she probably has been pumpkin. She probably has picked pumpkins before.
2: You've met my wife. Does she seem like a pumpkin picker to you?
1: Well, not so much, actually. Yeah. No.
5: But part of me feels like it's a little bit less about the activity and more about the fact that he was like, well, no, I don't want to do that thing. I'm busy. And then when she's like, okay, can we go on another day? And he's like, oh, fine, but it has to be for a little bit. Like, it's just like, okay, you're just annoying.
1: Right.
2: Yeah, you want to be accommodating to some degree.
0: Yeah, you really don't want the guy you're with to be annoyed by any of the suggestions that you're giving him, right?
1: Like, right. Yeah. That's exactly.
5: Like, right. You want to make some sacrifices.
1: You don't have to have the same interest, but at least make an effort.
0: Yeah, just be open.
1: Yeah.
6: This isn't about pumpkin picking. Mm-hmm. This is about doing something with someone that you love. It doesn't matter what she wants to do. Just do it. Have a good time. Make the most of it. Try something new. And they've only been dating since June. And if he doesn't want to do that with her now, then that doesn't speak well to the future for her. I would say she needs to find her person that's excited to do anything she wants to do.
5: Yeah.
0: Very true.
5: I agree with that. I mean, I dated an ex, so I didn't feel like we had a lot in common, so I learned how to golf for him, and he didn't really appreciate that. I learned how to do an entire new sport.
1: Really?
5: Yeah.
1: And you still golf?
5: Well, not as much, but yeah, I mean, I still know how to do it, and I'll do it sometimes for fun. Okay. But I'm like, I feel like having interests is important, but also like appreciating the things that you don't have in common is helpful too.
0: Mm. Well, my boyfriend is taking up golf because my family all golfs.
1: Because of young Riley and you?
0: Yeah, like,
2: oh yeah, they went out and got golf clubs and everything.
0: It's like a nice thing. Like, that's what you want.
1: Oh, so he wasn't a golfer? Example.
0: No, he wasn't.
1: Oh, wow.
2: Never golfed in his life.
0: Yeah, it's good.
1: Wow. I mean,
0: it's like you have to like be open like in relationships to try new things. And
1: all right. Well, we're going to get Riley on this. Give him some tips.
7: And now, golf tips with Riley Donovan.
8: If you're having trouble with putting, always remember, don't sway back and sway through. This will cause the ball to go left. Cool. Go straight back and straight through.
0: He's right.
1: Right? Yeah. It's perfect.
2: Has your boyfriend heard any of Riley's tips? Maybe you should put a collection together and bring them home.
0: I know, we should. That would be great.
1: I have plenty of them here, but let's go to Robbie in Stoneham on line one.
2: Hey, Robbie, good morning. What's the deal?
9: So the question with can two people date if they have different interests? They can absolutely date as long as it compromises in the relationship.
2: Mm-hmm. Have you ever gone pumpkin picking, Rob?
9: I have not, but I'm going to this weekend.
2: You're actually going pumpkin picking. Oh, this is cool.
1: Oh, for the first time?
9: Yep.
1: All right, so it's not something you're interested in, but you're going to go check it out because she wants to. Is that correct?
9: Yeah, because she does things I want to do, so I'm going to do something she wants to do. That's all it is. It's got to be. It's just compromise.
2: Sounds like she's found the person.
1: Sounds
2: you
1: like,
2: are the one, Rob.
1: Yeah, Robbie's perfect for Jenna.
0: He is.
10: Billy and Lisa.
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1: Here it is, the number one moment. So just a couple minutes ago, we were talking about this DM that we got from a listener saying that she's always wanted to go on a date to a pumpkin patch, but the guy that she's dating right now is kind of making a big deal about not wanting to go. So when you're dating somebody, do you think it's important to have a lot of things in common with them? And what's the vibe on fall dates? We asked you guys to weigh in, so let's go to the phones.
2: Can you date somebody who has different interests than yours? So, Lisa, you got a DM. You want to start?
3: A listener, Jenna, she's 27. She says that every time she's dated a guy since she was 18, she's always wanted to go pumpkin picking. Her latest guy that she's been dating since June said, hey, she wants to go pumpkin picking on Sunday. And he makes a big sigh and goes, ugh, but I want to watch football. And then she says, well, let's go on Saturday. And the same thing. Okay, fine, but not for the entire day. So she's like, why is it so painful for guys to go pumpkin picking? And do you think I should break up with my boyfriend because of it?
2: And it's not just about pumpkin picking. It's just interests in general. If
3: right.
2: they're different, can you date? You had the same experience about pumpkin dating and everything else.
4: Listen, I didn't write that DM, but I said the exact same thing. It was like, I don't want to go Sunday because of football. She said, okay, Saturday. I said, but not for the whole day. I got stuff to do in the morning, a couple of hours at Topps Field, and then we're done.
2: Let's go to Mark in Boston. Mark, what have you had to add to the conversation?
5: Hey there. So I actually missed the first part of the DM that she always wanted to go pumpkin picking. It's like, oh my God, just put in the effort, dude. I've never been pumpkin picking myself. I would love to go. I don't really know how long it would take because you only need one pumpkin for a pie and maybe,
4: right.
5: two or three more for jack-o'-lanterns or to decorate for Halloween, unless you have kids. She clearly doesn't. But I've definitely gone apple picking. I've gone blueberry picking. I love doing that. Love making a nice fall apple pie, a nice fall blueberry pie. Oh, so good.
2: Oh, Mark, you could be the one. You're making pies. You're doing apple picking. Wow. Are you married?
5: I am the one. I'm taken. Yes.
2: Okay.
5: I've been married since 2017.
2: Okay.
4: Oh, he's off the mark. But yeah, you're right, Mark. Pumpkin picking is usually quick. It's the apple picking or blueberry picking that takes all day because you got to walk around and,
2: Well, how many pumpkins can you pick? Who's carrying these pumpkins?
3: What I say. It's just a few.
2: Yeah.
4: Well, that's the guy's job is to just carry the pumpkin.
6: Who is complaining about going pumpkin picking? Pumpkin picking takes like 5 minutes. You go and you pick one and the guy's main job is to just carry it to the car. Apple picking is more of a commitment, and that takes a couple hours. But pumpkin picking, you're in and out in 15 minutes.
4: Yeah, you're the muscle.
2: But this is a first for me. I mean, I usually just go to Wilson Farm and buy a pumpkin.
3: Right, which you absolutely can do. But I think we're talking more of the experience of going to the farm. So you go to the pumpkin patch and you do apple picking at the same time.
4: Yes, it's a whole experience.
3: Yeah.
4: That's what it is. Go to Meredith in Danvers.
2: Good morning, Meredith in Danvers. What do you think?
7: Oh, good morning. Okay, well, first and foremost, I'm not a guy, so I can't really give you that perspective.
2: Mm-hmm.
7: But as a woman who's been with her husband for 26 years, I can say that having different interests is what has kept our relationship actually interesting. Because how boring if you're getting together with somebody who has all the same exact interests as you, and how rare is that in the first place anyway? I think ultimately that's one point. The second point is that being in a relationship, depending on what you want out of that relationship, if she wants like a long-term relationship with somebody and he just wants somebody to hang out with on weekends or just to have a girlfriend, that's a different story. But if you're really committed to one another, then you just want to see each other happy. Like you just want to see each other happy and healthy and thriving. So yeah, don't go pumpkin picking on a Sunday when there's going to be a football game that they want to watch. And at the same time, go pumpkin pick. My husband's gone pumpkin picking and apple picking. Granted, we do have children, but we did those kind of activities before we had them.
2: Okay, Meredith.
7: That's honestly the secret.
2: Meredith, quick question. Is your husband tracking you or something? What is that weird sound in the background?
7: No, I'm getting, I work. I'm getting a ton of text messages as I sit here, and I'm just ignoring them.
4: Another one just came
3: there
4: in.
3: It is.
4: Wow, Meredith, you're pretty busy.
2: Wow, she's popular.
4: Yeah.
2: All right.
4: But I liked her point, though.
3: Yeah.
4: By the way, the first part of what she said, I should save that and send it to my wife.
3: Yeah, it's good
4: don't
3: to have
4: go
3: other
4: on
3: interest.
4: Sunday.
3: Yeah.
4: It's football.
3: Yeah.
4: Why would you?
2: You don't have to go on Sunday. Go some other time.
4: Oh, yeah. And remember, I did ask the question.
8: Do you like apples?
4: Especially for guys.
9: I'm a guy, and I love apple picking strictly for the apples because there is nothing like a fresh apple off the tree. They're just so crisp. But as soon as I get my apples, I'm out of there. I sometimes even just go buy the bag, but they're not as crisp.
2: Oh, I know there's a certain apple I like. What kind of apple is it, Lisa?
4: Macintosh?
2: Something crisp.
3: You like the Honeycrisp.
2: Honeycrisp.
4: Honeycrisp.
2: Oh, those are very nice.
3: Yes.
4: Any good tips on where to go there, Bill?
2: This week on Dining Playbook, we are apple picking. First, we're going to be at Cider Hill Farm in Amesbury. We'll enjoy the change of the season.
4: Yes, thank you.
3: I love Cider Hill Farm.
2: Enjoying the change of the season.
4: Yeah, Cider Hill is amazing.
2: Foliage.
4: Yeah, no, that's a good spot. I've been there. It's a really good spot. Great cider donuts.
2: Oh, yeah. Really good there.
10: Hey, morning crew. I must say I'm a guy, and I love to go pumpkin picking and spend the whole day there. But then again, I'm gay, so maybe that doesn't count. Love you guys.
4: Hey, you know what? You like it, you like it.
3: Exactly. You know?
4: Let's go to John in, in Ogunquit. I love Ogunquit.
3: Oh, wow.
2: It's beautiful Ogunquit, Maine. John, hello.
11: Morning.
2: Hey, John, is the foliage sparking up there already?
11: Yes, it is. The further north you go, much more so.
2: All right. So, John, what's your feeling on this?
11: I just want... my wife and I definitely go pumpkin picking. Mm-hmm. We both work during the week, so we plan our activities for the weekends. We can spend some time together. Started far before we had kids.
2: Yeah.
11: Continued when we had kids, and now that the kids are out of the house, we still do it.
2: Well, you guys are Mainers, though. That's a part of the lifestyle up there in North Country, right?
11: No. Short-time Mainers. Previously PAers.
3: Oh, you were in Pennsylvania. Oh, nice.
2: Yeah. Yeah. Is there a lot of apple picking going on?
3: There is, yeah.
2: All right, well, good. John, lucky you. You're in Ogunquit. It is beautiful.
4: Oh, I love Ogunquit. Yeah, I absolutely love it there. Beautiful.
2: Such a charming town.
4: Beautiful town.
7: Yeah, break up with them. I would. What do you mean? You're going, it's pumpkin picking. Put your big boy pants on and go pumpkin picking because the girl you like wants to go pumpkin picking.
4: I never thought a DM would carry so many opinions.
3: I know.
2: Well, it's October 1st.
4: I mean, I'm looking at about 1,000 DM talkbacks from people.
3: Wow.
4: All different ones. All different ones.
12: Newsflash, no adult wants to go apple picking.
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1: Kiss 108, the Kiss Top 30 Countdown. Sabrina Carpenter, House Tour, last week's number three songs. So Olivia Rodrigo opened her tour this past week in Hartford, Connecticut.
2: How about that moment when her dress disintegrated?
1: Loved it. Loved it. It was all worked out ahead of time. That was intentional.
2: Well, she was standing under some rainfall.
1: Yeah.
2: And then sure enough, the dress just disappeared.
1: So she was in Hartford. She's on her way to Boston. She'll be here for three shows, October 15th, 17th, and 18th. And Olivia Rodrigo on this countdown last week, runner-up at number two with Drop Dead.

0: Ariana Grande, the Kiss Top 30 Countdown, Hate That I Made You Love Me, number one last week and going for a fifth week at number one this week. Kiss 108 sold out Jingle Ball presented by Capital One going down December 13th. The TD Garden, it featured Somber and Hilary Duff and, of course, the return of Nickelback, who sent this message to fans this week.
1: Thank you. Let's start with thank you.
2: Yeah, anybody who's been following us for any period of time, actually, we just owe them a massive thanks. Because, again, honestly, without the fans, there is no us.

0: Kiss Runaway, the Kiss Top 30 Countdown. Ariana Grande, Twilight Zone, number 29. Don't forget, she's going for 5 weeks in a row at number one on the countdown this week. How about Dakota Johnson opening up about she ended up in the Patient Zero music video along with Colin Farrell?
1: Taylor and I are really good friends. Mm-hmm. We talk a lot about everything, everything on the planet. A lot of that is true crime.
2: Okay.
1: She's a genius person and has, if you talk about world building, I think the inside of her mind is this miraculous, intricate wonderland.
0: And one of four new songs from Taylor Swift is Patient Zero. We give it number 28.

Kiss Runaway, the Kiss Top 30 Countdown. Olivia Dean, So Easy to Fall in Love, number 27. Don't forget, Olivia Dean did our Jingle Ball last year, right before blowing up during the course of the year 2026. And we're going to take you back to that moment coming up in just a few minutes. Meantime, Audrey Hulbert and her brother Malcolm Todd could make Grammy history this year, as both are looking at potential Best New Artist nominations. It would make them the first siblings to ever be nominated in that category. Keeping in mind, Grammy nominations are coming out November 16th. Audrey Hulbert and Sumi is number 26 this week.

0: Kiss 108, the Kiss Top 30 Countdown, Somber, Home Wrecker at number 25. Somber, of course, coming in for Jingle Ball December 13th, TD Garden. The only way in now is to win your way in. Right, Justin?
1: That's right. Monday morning, 7:10 is your next shot.
0: And don't forget, Adela is coming into Jingle Ball as well. Her song, Ain't in L.A., is number 24 this week. 30.

0: Adele, the Kiss Top 30 Countdown, Ain't in L.A. is number 24. She's got two songs, by the way, in the top five of the Billboard Global Charts this week, including that one, Ain't in L.A. And she tells us the song is for all the girls in the world. Are you listening? With talent, who never get the chance to show what they got.
1: I will never be as cool as a girl that's like somewhere in a random country and she's like 10 times cooler than me. It's just she never got this opportunity. She wasn't at the right place in the right time, or she just comes from a country that's too poor to be able to even have access to the internet to post a video of her singing.
2: So true.
0: Yeah, what a rising star she is, huh?
2: Oh my God, I can't wait to talk to her at Jingle Ball.
0: Yeah, we'll see her at Jingle Ball December 13th, along with Somber and Hilary Duff and Nickelback and so many more. Give me your jams. Give me a tease, Justin.
2: How about Lil Nas X making his return to music, right? He had a bad year, but he is back. I'll have it in the jams.
0: Yeah, I think it's his first song after several months in rehab, right?
2: Yep.
0: All right, that and Noah Kahan is up next.
3: 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Jingle Ball! 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
1: So our buddy Noah Kahan has a brand new song out. In fact, we're going to have it in the third hour of the Kiss Top 30 Countdown. And by the way, it's tied in with the new Hunger Games movie, right, Justin?
2: That's right. Comes out in November.
1: Noah on the countdown at number 23 this week with Orbiter. Hello.

0: Kiss 108, the Kiss Top 30 Countdown, Cat's Eye, coming to the TD Garden October 28th. And don't forget, Olivia Dean did our Jingle Ball last year just as she was exploding with her song, Man I Need. And she explained the story behind it backstage.
1: The story was, we were in the studio and I knew that I wanted to make something fun and full of joy, and that if it came on, you just immediately had to dance to it.
0: Mm-hmm.
1: Something that I could tour and just have fun with. And I think kind of started with the drum groove, a shuffle. We love a shuffle. and then we had the chords on the whirly, and I'm playing on the track.
0: Uh-huh.
1: And it just kind of fell out. It was one of those songs that was just born out of joy, and I think that that's what can be heard in it, you know. And I could have never have imagined how much that song has changed my life. And I love singing it every time still.
0: I got to tell you, Justin, it was such a pleasure hanging out with Olivia Dean backstage at Jingle Ball.
2: And that was just as she was emerging, right? Yeah. She did our Jingle Ball, and then look at 2026. I mean, she had a huge tour, massive success. That's what happens at Jingle Ball.
0: And that's a perfect example of those special moments we get at Jingle Ball, especially backstage.
2: And this year's lineup, I mean, amazing. Nickelback, Somber, Hilary Duff, but Adela is like the Olivia Dean this year.
0: Yes, she
2: is. She is blowing up two huge songs, and that's why the Jingle Ball is sold out, bud.
0: Yeah.
2: Completely sold out.
0: And Olivia Dean, by the way, if you're listening, here we are celebrating you right now with Man I Need. It's an extra on the Kiss Top 30 Countdown. Excited.

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4: And okay. Lisa, I can't help but notice you're wearing something sandalwood, or you, I can smell sandalwood. Are you wearing the new Tate McRae?
5: Thanks, Bill. I want to get the new Tate McRae perfume with hints of sandalwood and amber. Mm-hmm. But I want to talk about Haunted Happenings that kicked off in Salem. Mm-hmm. It's running all weekend. They've got psychics. They've got artists. They've got pop-up ghost tours. They've got artisan markets. So if you're looking for something to do Halloween theme related, head up to Salem this weekend. Yes, it has started. We also talked about some fun pop culture costume ideas. And again, if you're thinking about it, in Bad Bunny's Super Bowl performance, the bushes is number one on the list this year.
6: I should be a bush.
5: You should.
6: It'd be fun.
5: I think it'd be really fun for the kids to do that. Also, dress up as Pitbull with the bald cap and the aviator sunglasses. Heated rivalry fans, you can just put on one of the hockey jerseys.
6: Oh, yeah. Yep.
5: And then obviously the character Nikki from Obsession is also very popular.
4: And by the way, you can wear anything you like if you want to come to the Wicked Night Ball at the Salem Waterfront Hotel. It happens every year. It sells out every year. I'll be hosting it again. We'll have a big costume contest. And it happens the Saturday before Halloween, Saturday night, October 24th at the Salem Waterfront Hotel.
5: Awesome. Boo!
4: Yeah. So get your booze on.
5: Yeah, get your costume ready. Get out there.
4: Great job, Lisa. Let's get back to the countdown. Second hour, Teddy Swims at number 21 with Mr. Know-It-All. She left.

Kiss 108, the Kiss Top 30 Countdown. Teddy Swims, Mr. Know-It-All, number 21. We are into the second hour of the Kiss Top 30 Countdown. Teddy, of course, part of the George Michael tribute at the VMAs this past week. It was awesome.

0: such a great tribute. Ray was amazing in that George Michael tribute.
1: As was Somber, who, by the way, was wearing George Michael's actual jacket.
0: Yeah, I'd love to know the story on how he got his hands on that jacket. Well, you know what? We'll find out at Jingle Ball backstage December 13th.
1: It's got to be your lead question.
0: Teddy Swims, by the way, coming to the TD Garden October 9th. And here's Taylor with the fate of Ophelia. We give it number 20 this week.

Malcolm Todd, the Kiss Top 30 Countdown. The Earrings this week is number 19. By the way, a nor'easter could not stop Malcolm Todd this past week. He did his show during the nor'easter at MGM Music Hall. And, of course, he did the song Earrings.

Kiss Run Away, the Kiss Top 30 Countdown, Noah Kahan. That's The Great Divide at number 18 on the countdown I mentioned earlier. I'll say it again. We've got brand new Noah Kahan. It's tied in with the Hunger Games movie, and we've got it coming up in the third hour. Bruno Mars performed at the VMAs this past week. He was not there. He was actually on tour. He performed from Colorado, and he's performing on the countdown right now. I Just Might This Week gets number 17.

Kiss 108, the Kiss Top 30 Countdown. Stella Lefty on her way to Jingle Ball. Boston on the countdown this week is number 16. And again, coming to Jingle Ball, presented by Capital One. The show is December 13, and it's completely sold out. But we're going to have tickets on the Billy and Lisa Morning Show Monday morning at 7:10. Here's Ariana Grande and Petal, halfway up the countdown at number 15 this week.

Kiss Runaway, the Kiss Top 30 Countdown. Justin Bieber, that's Daisies at number 14. Don't forget, Olivia Rodrigo coming to Boston, TD Garden. Three shows, October 15th, 17th, and 18th. And also, don't forget, Dakota Johnson is going to be hosting Saturday Night Live this weekend. We're going to hear from her in a couple of minutes, but we've got Olivia right here with Stupid Song at number 13. New York City.

0: Olivia Rodrigo, the Kiss Top 30 Countdown, Stupid Song at number 13. Mentioned a couple of minutes ago, Dakota Johnson, going to be the guest host on Saturday Night Live this weekend.
1: Hi, I'm Dakota Johnson, and I'll be hosting SNL this week with musical guest Turnstile.
2: Third time hosting. You know what that means.
1: No, what?
2: It means you get to give a big monologue at the beginning of the show.
1: I've done that every time I host.
2: Oh, sorry. I've never seen this show.
1: You've never seen SNL?
2: My mom said it's too horny.
1: I love SNL.
3: I actually thought the promos were pretty good with her.
0: Very good. Usually, strangely, they're not that funny, right? You and I talk about that all the time.
3: Nope.
0: Big weekend for Dakota Johnson. Yes, she's hosting Saturday Night Live, but don't forget the movie Verity is in theaters this weekend. Dakota Johnson and Anne Hathaway and Josh Hartnett. It's one of the most anticipated movies. You read the book?
3: I read the book. I loved it. I know it's considered a chick book, but I did like the book, and I can't wait to see the movie.
0: All right, we're going to take a break. On the other side, I've got Zara Larsson. Hang in.
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1: So how about rising star and Jingle Ball artist Adele doing an impromptu cover of Zara Larsson's Midnight Sun?
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1: Maybe she'll do it at Jingle Ball. Who knows?
3: Yeah, you never know.
1: Don't forget, Zara Larsson did Jingle Ball a couple of years ago.
3: I know, and you know what? Like, artists love doing covers of all the other artists' songs. You never know what's going to happen on the Jingle Ball stage.
1: And Zara Larsson definitely had the biggest year of her life in 2026. And on the countdown this week, Lush Life gets number 12.

0: Kiss right away, the Kiss Top 30 Countdown. Somber on his way to Jingle Ball. My Body Isn't Ready gets number 11 on the countdown this week. Speaking of Jingle Ball, don't forget, 7:10 Monday morning, the Billy and Lisa Morning Show. We will have tickets to Jingle Ball 2026.
1: It's your only way in at this point because, well, it's completely sold out.
0: Yeah. And we're going to go back-to-back Jingle Ball artists. Why not? Nickelback, How You Remind Me. Let's go. Never made

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3: Okay, here we go. Third hour of the Kiss Top 30 Countdown. We've got a brand new Adela, who, by the way, is coming in for our Jingle Ball December 13th. Don't forget, Monday morning at 7:10, we will have tickets to Jingle Ball. Right, Justin?
4: It's the only way in to win because, well, Jingle Ball is sold out.
3: All right, so we got the brand new Adela coming up. We've also got your jams. What's coming up there, Justin?
4: Speaking of Jingle Ball, Hillary Duff coming in for the show. She's also got a new song. I'll have that.
3: And incredibly, Ariana Grande is looking for 5 weeks in a row at number one. Bruno Mars was at the VMAs last weekend, and on the countdown this weekend, he kicks off the final 10 at number 10. Risk it all. For just a chance.

Kiss on the way, the Kiss Top 30 Countdown. Bruno Mars gets us going. Number 10 on the countdown with Risk It All. Don't forget, 2 years ago, it was Zara Larsson who did our Jingle Ball at the TD Garden and then exploded. And on the countdown this week, Midnight Sun gets number 9.

0: 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It's time for Justin's Jams.
1: Well, let's start with our buddy Lil Nas X, who's making his return to music. He had a tough year. Tough year. He went to rehab. He got arrested, went to rehab, and now he's back with brand new music and a tribute to his mom who passed away back in August.
2: Yeah.
1: So good to see him back. We wish him well. The song's called World's Greatest. I'm a champ.

0: Halloween, right, Justin?
1: Oh, it's perfect, right? I mean, it's got to be on.
0: Number five, that's right, we're into the top five, the Kiss Top 30 Countdown. Of course, Olivia Rodrigo is there. Drop Dead is number four.

0: 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KISS 108's Jingle Ball 2026, presented by Capital One. 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Starring Somber. Hillary Duff.
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2: So Sabrina Carpenter grabbed a VMA this past week for her collaboration with Madonna.
3: I would like to briefly say how this collaboration came about. Everybody who knows me knows how impatient I am. And when 5 days passed and I still didn't get connected with Sabrina and didn't hear back from her about whether she wanted to do a song with me, 5 days, I DM'd her. Yeah, and this is a true story. She answered me back, and I don't know, within weeks we were in the studio together. It was fabulous.
4: My team replies, just so everybody knows. They do respond to people, but I respond faster, so direct line to me is always the best way to get in contact.
5: It's funny she says that, because on Monday after the VMAs, I sent a DM to Sabrina Carpenter, and she's yet to respond. So how about that, Sabrina?
2: I got to tell you, though, watching, and Michelle and I were watching, it was an awkward exchange, because I think Sabrina Carpenter was being serious. Hey, wait a minute.
5: Yeah.
2: My people, or me, or my people immediately respond. So I just thought it was a little awkward.
5: Madonna was also being held up by Charlie XCX and Troye Sivan.
2: And then there was that.
5: There was things going on.
2: Sabrina gets the runner-up at number two with House Tour.
6: Thank you for dinner, baby. I had a really great time. I really love

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1: Kiss Runaway at the Kiss Top 30 Countdown. Sabrina Carpenter, runner-up at number two with a house tour. So, Adele, big rising star coming in for Jingle Ball 2026. The show is December 13th. Another reminder, Monday morning, the Billion.

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0: We will have tickets to the completely sold-out Jingle Ball at 7:10.
2: That's right. And all the way up until showtime, too. So starting Monday at 7:10 and every day at 7:10, we have sold-out Jingle Ball tickets.
0: Adele, of course, has her song, Nicole Kidman. And actually, Justin, she sat down with Gianna from the V Bros, right?
2: That's right. And talked about how now, because of this song we're about to play, Nicole Kidman, she knows who she is. How cool is that?
3: I don't even understand that Nicole Kidman understands or knows who I am. So I think one day I will meet her and then it will click.
2: I'm sure it will happen.
0: And you know you're going to see it and hear it on the stage at Jingle Ball December 13th. Here's Nicole Kidman, Adela, and Extra on this week's Countdown.

0: Kiss on our way to the Kiss Top 30 Countdown, and that just about does it. With the exception, of course, is the number one song this week in the countdown. But again, Adela, Nicole Kidman, you'll hear and see that and so much more at Jingle Ball December 13th. And again, I remind you, you have to understand, Justin, share this with me. These Jingle Ball tickets this year sold out faster than ever before.
1: Absolutely. Yeah. Now the only way in is to win. So yeah, Monday morning, 7:10, we'll have your sold out Jingle Ball tickets.
0: All right. Meantime, don't forget, Sunday is the final day to submit your entry for Voice of Logan.
1: Yeah. 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There's a script there. Record it and submit it.
0: Michelle, my wife, I love you. It's our anniversary weekend. Aww. A little shout out to Michelle. And keep an eye out for Justin at the Topsfield Fair. Don't forget, this is the first weekend of the Topsfield Fair 2026. Ariana Grande does it 5 weeks in a row at number one. Hate That I Made You Love Me. Let's go.

0: Bruno Mars right there last weekend winning a VMA with that song.
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0: Olivia Rodrigo right there. In 2 weeks, doing 3 shows here in Boston. You're going to go to all 3.
1: Yeah, all 3 of them. So be sure to listen all day, every day, starting Monday. Whenever you hear us play an Olivia song back to back, that's your shot to be there all 3 nights.
0: And that starts with Billy and Lisa Monday morning right here on Kiss 108. This guy today swims. He'll be at the Garden next Friday for Kiss.

0: I feel like that song right there is going to be a theme song for everybody's Halloween post this year.
1: Oh, yeah.
0: Tame Impala and Jenny, Dracula right there. It's Mikey V, Frankie V, and Gianna. First weekend of October. Appreciate you hanging. Kiss 108.

0: moved on really easily.
1: Olivia Rodrigo right there. We're all pumped. In 2 weeks, she's doing 3 shows here in Boston. And you're going to go to all 3 with Kiss 108.
0: Yeah, with the Olivia Rodrigo double play. Starting Monday, be sure to listen to Kiss 108 all day long. It can happen at any time. Anytime you hear us play Olivia Rodrigo twice in a row, that's your chance to be at the Garden all 3 nights.
1: 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Just the

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1: Last year, this queen, Zara Larsson, took over the Kiss 108 Jingle Ball stage. This year, Hillary Duff's going to be there. Yeah. Nickelback, Somber, Adela, and so many more.
0: That's crazy. Tickets sold out yesterday in minutes, but we start giving them away nonstop Monday morning at 7:10 on Kiss. I live my day.

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11: Enjoy this beautiful weather, mostly sunny throughout your Saturday with temps near 70. Clear throughout your night tonight with temps in the 50s.
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0: Crazy. That's already the first weekend of October.
1: Yeah.
0: Appreciate you kicking off fall with us. It's Mikey V, Frankie V, and Gianna. And our Pats back at it tomorrow.
1: Mm-hmm.
0: Playing the Bills. Go Patriots, as always, from KISS 108. Call me like a brother. Treat you like a friend.

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1: And Justin Bieber right here, still rumored to possibly be the Super Bowl halftime performer for next year.
0: I feel like it's basically him or Miley, right?
1: It could be. I can't believe we haven't gotten the announcement.
0: Hopefully we'll get it sometime soon. Talking football, Patriots back at tomorrow playing the Bills. It's

0: The first weekend of October. Appreciate you having Kiss 108 on. It's Mikey V, Frankie V, and Gianna.
1: I've been waiting for October 2026 for a very long time, Mikey.
0: It's special, right?
1: It's very special. Halloween lands on a Saturday.
0: Wow. So will you celebrate Friday, Saturday, and Sunday?
1: Yep, and the weekend before and November 1st. Yeah, it's going to be a time.
0: It's probably the craziest birthday celebration of all time.
1: Yep, but it's not even my birthday.
0: And I feel like this song is going to be the song of Halloween. Tame Impala and Jenny, Dracula on Kiss 108.

0: 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Kiss 108's Jingle Ball yesterday sold out in minutes.
1: I mean, how could it not? We have Nickelback. They're back. Hillary Duff's going to be there. This guy's somber. I mean, the lineup is crazy.
0: And just because it's sold out doesn't mean you can't get tickets. We're giving away nonstop Jingle Ball tickets starting Monday morning at 7:10 on Kiss 108.

0: 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Starring Somber. Hillary's up.
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2: Enjoy this beautiful weather, mostly sunny throughout your Saturday with temps near 70. Clear throughout your night tonight with temps in the 50s.
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0: So in about 2 weeks, Olivia Rodrigo right here doing 3 shows in Boston.
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0: And you're going to all 3.
1: Yes, the Olivia Rodrigo double play starts Monday morning on Kiss 108. If we play 2 Olivia songs back to back, you're in to see her all 3 nights at the Garden. I know.

0: The first weekend of October, spooky season is here.
1: Woo!
0: Appreciate you celebrating with us. It's Mikey V, Frankie V, and Gianna. We are out of here. Have an amazing rest of your Saturday.
1: Yeah.
0: And thank you for having Kiss 108 on.

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1: I think all we can say at this point is thank you so much for making us a part of your holiday traditions. It's Kiss 108, our Jingle Ball presented by Capital One. Sold out again this year. It's unbelievable, but don't worry, if you didn't get tickets, we still have a way for you to win your way into the show. We're giving away tickets all day on Monday. Your first chance to win is coming up 7:10 with Billy and Lisa. For just a

Zara Larsson bringing up Sexy Red during her show the other night was not on my bingo card, but honestly, I am not mad about it. They killed it. Here's Zara, Midnight Sun on Kiss 108. Thanks for hanging out with us this weekend.

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0: Miracle of global getting along. Shepherds in Australia and New Zealand raise the sheep that give up their wool. Silk farmers from China, Japan, the Mediterranean raise the worms that produce the silk, then pass the baton to Asia, Pakistan, Nepal, India, Turkey, to the people who clean and card the yarns, to the dyers who color the yarn, and then to the weavers who execute designs as new as today or thousands of years old. 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
6: Enjoy this beautiful weather, mostly sunny throughout your Saturday with temps near 70. Clear throughout your night tonight with temps in the 50s.
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The Swifties are definitely a little divided. It's Kiss 108. So The Life of a Showgirl, the encore, came out last week. And I'm seeing 50-50 reactions about if people like it or not. I'm kind of surprised. I call

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0: Starting on Monday, whenever you hear us play her back to back, you're going to lock in tickets for the show. Baby, can't

I'm not a big Halloween girly myself, but I love it for the kids. They're just so cute. It's Kiss 108. Like the costumes, oh my God, adorable. What was your most epic Halloween costume as a kid? Open up the iHeartRadio app, tap that red talkback mic, and let me know.

0: It's just so cute. I can't. It's Kiss 108, Laura and Seaport. Most epic Halloween costume from your childhood.
1: When I was the Energizer Bunny, when I was 10 years old, I have never been able to top that. I mean, I had a drum and everything. It was so epic. Nothing has ever beat it.
0: Wait, that is so epic. I never in a million years would have thought about that, but that's actually a really cool costume. I love that. But I want to know, what is your most epic Halloween costume? Leave me a talk back. 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
2: 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I had a really great time. I really love

0: living for this right now. It's Kiss 108, Olivia and Natick. What was your most epic Halloween costume as a kid?
1: Well, when I was 6, I went as a mailbox, and it was really creative, but so uncomfortable to walk in, and everyone was just throwing candy in the box, but then it got so heavy, I couldn't walk around anymore. But yeah, I haven't gone quite as all out since when I was 6.
0: That is so epic, and I feel like knowing me as a child, I 100% would have gone as a mailbox, because I don't want to go as like a princess or a ghost. I wanted to be something weird, but like good weird. And I feel like a mailbox definitely checks a lot of boxes for childhood Savannah. But what about you? What was the most epic childhood Halloween costume you ever had?
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0: Framingham. Okay, girl, talk to me. It's Kiss 108 Boston's number one hit music station. Most epic Halloween costume as a child. Go.
1: Oh, wow. Mermaid. I had a train as long as a block long, all mirrored, that glassy where you can see yourself. So I went as a mirrored mermaid.
0: Wait, I need to see pictures of this. Can you like DM me at Real Savannah G on Insta? Because this sounds like it was a piece of art. And I really love people that take it to the next level. You have much more motivation than I do. And I respect that so much. But what about you? What was your most epic Halloween costume as a child? 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

I really don't know that I would have ever recovered from this. Benson Boone literally got caught with his pants down by a fan. No, that's not a joke. You can hear the full interview. 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

Olivia Rodrigo, 3 sold out nights at the Garden, and obviously we're gonna get you into all 3. It's our Kiss 108 Olivia Rodrigo double play. Starting on Monday, when you hear us play her twice, you've got your shot to score tickets.

Hailey Bieber is just such a style icon. Like, I can't. My head is actually about to pop off my body. It's Kiss 108. She just hosted a road event in Paris wearing Caroline Kennedy's rehearsal dinner dress. Like, the one she wore the night before she married JFK Jr. Iconic. 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

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Kiss 108 Jingle Ball, presented by Capital One, officially sold out. 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
1: 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New York City.

We're just so excited and so grateful. 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

Olivia Rodrigo, I feel like, is really coming into her own on this tour. I mean, the disintegrating dress, just the production value. I mean, it's unbelievable. She's got 3 sold-out nights here at the Garden, and we don't want to get you into one. We don't want to get you into 2. We want to get you into all 3. It's our Kiss 108 Olivia Rodrigo double play. Starting Monday, whenever you hear us play Olivia back-to-back, you've got your shot at winning tickets.

Ariana Grande seems to be enjoying her hiatus. Her and Ricky Alvarez were just spotted at Halloween Horror Nights in LA, but here she is with Petal on Kiss 108.

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1: 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Now I know that. Now I will proceed accordingly. 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

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It's Savannah, and I am out of here. Thank you again for all your support with Jingle Ball. We cannot believe we are already sold out. But Billy and Lisa have another shot for you to win tickets Monday at 7:10.

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0: 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Taylor Swift officially owns the VMAs now. She became the most awarded artist in VMA history last week with 31 awards, passing Beyonce.
1: 31 at this point, just, you know, giving her the moon man. 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Just give her MTV.
0: Listen, she also won Video of the Year for The Fate of Ophelia. Premiered her new Patient Zero video with Dakota Johnson and Colin Farrell, and received the first ever Artist Director honor.
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1: Victoria Monet is back with a new album, and look at the people she's caught on this thing. 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
1: 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Took my life from negative to positive. 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And tonight, let's enjoy life.

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